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1: Never mind the occasional whoops. And now we have classic from Adrian Gurvitz, So Sad the Song, from Gladys Knight and the Pips, and Alan Jackson with I Love You All Over Again. I love you. Enjoy.

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3: And now I have One Night at a Time from George Strait, and He'll Have to Go from Jim Reeves. Enjoy.

And now it's time to say goodbye. And I will be here next Thursday. Sorry, I won't be with you tomorrow. Okay, so next Thursday from 9 till noon with more Daisy's Slice of Sunshine. And up next is Merriwa Industries from 12 till 2. And I'm going to leave you with the great John Denver and Poems, Prayers and Promises. Enjoy. Thank you for listening. Have courage. Be kind. Smile and shine. Have a great weekend. Bye for now.

0: Burning fossil fuels overseas
1: National
0: in approving
1: Network
0: fossil
1: News,
0: fuel projects.
1: Brought to you by our
0: federal
1: sponsors,
0: government insists the ruling relates only to New South Wales law. The Minerals Council of Australia, meantime, says it's alarmed by the ruling, warning it will send investment offshore. Mr Taylor says he wants the state government to respond.
2: This is not required under any international law. This is legislation that has been put in place by the Minns government. They should repeal it.
0: Greenpeace Australia Pacific says the ruling recognises Australia is responsible for the climate damage of fossil fuel exports and demonstrates if governments don't act, the courts will intervene. It says Australia must now follow other nations in developing a roadmap away from fossil fuels. The World Health Organization says it's yet to obtain the full details of a suspected death from the plague last week. A 28-year-old laboratory worker in Siberia fell ill with cold-like symptoms. There are reports she was infected after a workplace accident at an anti-plague research institute. Russia insists there's no danger of a plague outbreak. WHO Chief Tedros Adhanom Ghebreyesus says support has been offered to Russia.
3: We're not able to conduct a full risk assessment. Timely, complete and transparent information sharing under the international health regulations is essential to clarify conflicting reports and enable an accurate assessment of potential public health risks.
0: The Australian Banking Association says it's seeking approval from the competition watchdog to trial banking hubs in country areas. Association Chief Executive Simon Birmingham says despite falling transaction numbers, some customers still prefer in-person banking. The plan of multi-bank branches would see a shared cost funding model across participating banks. Over the past decade, hundreds of bank branches have closed across Australia. A new elite police unit will shortly be deployed on the streets of Sydney. Officers of the Armed Response Command are in the final stages of training. The ARC will take over from Operation Shelter when it is fully deployed. They'll be positioned near public buildings and places of worship and at mass gatherings. New South Wales Police Commissioner Mal Lanyon says the special officers will be a deterrence to those who want to commit harm.
4: The Armed Response Command is not only about making sure the community is safe, it's also about making sure they feel safe. I want to make sure that there is a visible presence for the community to see.
0: New Zealand Prime Minister Christopher Luxon has not ruled out drug testing of politicians. Speaking on the election campaign, Mr Luxon has unveiled a 5-point plan to move people off welfare and into work. It includes drug testing. He has been asked if those tests should extend to other groups.
5: Quite open for Parliament to be drug tested. Fine. This is about people who don't have work today, and I do not want a barrier or an obstacle of drug addiction being a reason for why they can't get connected to a job.
0: New Zealanders head to the polls on November the 7th. And a man who allegedly threw a plate of food at a woman and a child at an AFL match has been charged by police. The 34-year-old faces 2 counts of aggravated assault and 1 count of throw missile. The incident occurred at an AFL preliminary final at the MCG last month. The victims were not physically injured. Turning to sport now, the second match of the Sheffield Shield season is underway. New South Wales is taking on Tasmania in Sydney. The Blues won the toss and elected to bowl first. And the All Blacks have ruled out 2 more players from the Bledisloe Cup opener against Australia this weekend in Auckland. Fly half Richie Mwanga is out due to concussion, while winger Fihi Faninga-Onofo has torn his calf muscle.
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7: Good afternoon, this is James the DJ Howard, and it's...
8: Merrill, you're from Merrill?
7: I'm from Merrill Industries, with Dale here, and also it's... 16.9 degrees.
8: It's going to be a top of 21.
7: Top of 21 degrees today. And the first one I'm going to give you is called Yeba Asa.
8: And then
7: after that, it's Britney Spears by Toxic. Thank you very much.
9: Peace out.

0: What's for dinner tonight?
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2: 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And the weather is now is 17.2. And the song I'm going to play next is
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2: 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Thank you very much.

0: Good afternoon, this is James the DJ. The song I'm going to give you is Grace with Bee Gees.
1: And Angels.
0: The Angels. Of Am I Gonna See Your Face Again? Thank you very much.

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1: 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And the song I'm going to give you is
2: Hey Baby,
1: Hey Baby by DJ OG.
2: Yeah.
1: And the next one after that is
2: Wings
1: by Macklemore. Thank you very much.

7 years old when I got my first pair. 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I hit that court, and when I jumped, I jumped. I swear I got so high. I touched the net. 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Air Maxes were next. That air bubbled, that mesh. 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I was so cool. I knew that I couldn't crease them. My friends couldn't afford them. Four stripes on their Adidas. On the court, I wasn't the best. But my kicks were like the pros, yo. 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Nike Air Flight book bag was so dope. 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

0: Started out with what I wear to school. 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
1: 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It's Rosie here from Hurrigan's Quality Meats, 1A Edward Street, Wangaratta. And that's what it's all about, quality, folks. Drop in and see us for our famous sweet chili filly, our bacon, our ham. It's all there. 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And don't forget to stay beautiful. And we are proud sponsors of 101.3.

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1: Good afternoon. This is the Legend of Rock and Roll and DJ Man. 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
1: 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And the next song after that is...
2: Not Bush City Limits.
1: And have a good afternoon. 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
1: 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And the song I'm going to give you is Thunderstruck by AC/DC. And after that, it's
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1: 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Thank you very much.

0: Good afternoon at 101.3 OGFM. The song I'm giving you is Another Bust of Dust by Queen. And after that, it's Summer of 69. No, Summer, sorry.
1: Summer.
0: And bye for now for afternoon. And Brendo's on next. And also, we've got a special guest on the radio today, and his name is Dale. Dale.
2: Hello, everybody. Hello to everyone at Merriwa. I hope you're rocking on. James and me having fun here with Brendo.
1: Yep.
2: Let's do it.
1: Brendo's up next. Good job.

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0: Good afternoon, everybody. This is Brendan Higgs with you, doing 101.3 Oak FM. I'd like to introduce Dale, who's come today to listen to us on air.
1: James had his hour.
0: James had his hour, and now I'm having my hour at 101.3.
1: Yeah, the first song's In the End.
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0: before you go, there's something I want you to have.
1: Oh, it's beautiful. But wait a minute, isn't this...
0: Yeah, yes it is.
1: But I thought the old lady dropped it into the ocean in the air.
0: Well, baby, I went down and got it for you.
1: Aw, you shouldn't have.

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1: Good afternoon again, everybody. It's Brendan Higgs, your DJ with you. Doing 101.3 AKFM. The next song I've got coming up for you now is
0: Don't Treat Me No Good.
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0: 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It's Brendan Higgs with you from Merrill Industry doing 101.3 Oak FM. The next song I've got coming up for you is
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2: 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It's Brendan Higgs with you on this Thursday, the 8th of October. It is today. I'm doing 101.3 Oak FM. The next song I've got coming up for you is
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2: 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And the weather today is
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3: 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It's Brendan Higgs with you. 101.3 Oak FM. I have a request for Simon that he doesn't know about. It's called They're Coming to Take Me Away. Hoo hoo ha ha. I will be back with you again at 101.3.
4: Remember when you ran away and I got on my knees and begged you not to leave because I go berserk? 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And they're coming to take

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You know you laughed. I heard you laugh. You laughed, you laughed, and laughed, and then you left. But now you know I'm utterly mad. And they're coming to...

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Huh? Well, you just wait, they'll find you yet, and when they do, they'll put you in the ASPCA, you mangy mutt. And they're coming.

0: Good afternoon again, everybody. It's Brendan Higgs with you. You're at 101.3 Oak FM. I hope you enjoyed that. They're coming to take me away. Oh, yeah. To the funny farm. The next song I've got coming up for you is
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0: 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It's Brendan Higgs with you again, 101.3 Oak FM. The next songs I've got coming up for you are
1: Finally,
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Okay, it's Brendan Higgs with you again at Oak 101.3. I'm about to sign off now. I hope you've enjoyed the music I've played for you today. I hope you all rock and rolled along and, yeah, had a good day. The next person coming up for you now is NO, doing 101.3 Oak FM. I will see you next time I'm here at 101.3 Oak FM. Goodbye for now.

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2: 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This is Anno speaking. This time, for the next 2 hours, I'm going to roll in with some 80s music for you. So hopefully this is going to be a real treat for you this afternoon, all the way from 2 through to 4. I'm going to start off with three popular ones by Michael Jackson, Whitney Houston, and Madonna.
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On the 6th, 7th and 8th of November, the Hotel Nicholas Beechworth is keeping the Celtic spirit alive with a great weekend of Celtic music. 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Lunch and dinner bookings at the Hotel Nicholas throughout the weekend are essential. 5728 1051.

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Thanks for listening to Oak FM 101.3. This is Anno speaking. We've already had three songs to start us off into this big segment of 80s I'm going to be rolling out for the next couple of hours. Started off with Billie Jean, a classic from Michael Jackson. I Want to Dance with Somebody by Whitney Houston, and the ever popular song of Material Girl by Madonna. Next one I'm going to roll out with is three more, as usual. We're going to have Roxette. We're going to have Daryl Hall and John Oates. And then we're going to follow it up with Alphaville. So enjoy these next three.

And you listen to 101.3 OKFM. I just had the Look by Roxette, Man Eater by Daryl Hall and John Oates, and Forever Young just then from Alphaville. I'm going to have the next three, beginning with The Journey Home by Bombay Dreams. Then we're going to have a bit of Lionel Richie, and then we're going to have one by a band name called Earth, Wind and Fire. So enjoy these next three.

Rightio, 101.3 OKFM, this is Anno speaking. We had just had another three more. We started off with The Journey Home by Bombay Dreams. And then we had All Night Long, Lionel Richie. And then that last one was ironically titled September with Earth, Wind and Fire singing that one. Next three we're going to have up just to round off the first hour is going to be I Want to Break Free by Queen. And then we're going to have A Little Respect by Wheatus. And then this one is going to be on the last one of the list of three being Showing Out Get Fresh for the Weekend by Mel and Kim.

Ken, you're listening to 101.3 Oak FM. I just had another three more songs. We had the classical one from Queen Bee, I Want to Break Free. A Little Respect. That apparently was from Wheatus in the 2000s, who did a spin take on the one I was originally looking for called Erasure. And then that one was Showing Out, Get Fresh for the Weekend by Mel and Kim. I'm going to start the next pack of three with three more well-known hits. I'm going to start off with Pet Shop Boys, Aha, and then we've got Tears for Fears following after that one.

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Now, before I go around and quickly back pedal by announcing all those songs that we just played, I'm just going to quickly go ahead and do the normal daily announcement that I got to do. And this one says it's go along to the 10th annual Warrally Village Fair, which is on not this Saturday coming up, but the following one. I'm pretty sure it's a Saturday. It says 18th, so that sounds about right to me. Otherwise, it's Sunday. From 9 a.m. to 2 p.m, enjoy the food and other stalls of children's entertainment, including ever popular sideshow act Trixie the Clown. So that's over at the Warrally Village Fair over on the 18th, which is that. So I'm going to backtrack with... Oh, yeah, and, of course, the show's on this weekend if anybody's going along to it. And, as usual, the weather's a bit of a mixed bag every year for that. So those songs we just listened to were Always On My Mind by the Pet Shop Boys, Take On Me by A-ha, and Everybody Wants to Rule the World by Tears of Fears. Next three we're going to do is Heart of the Matter by Screaming Jets, Careless Whisper by George Michael, bit of a double one, this one actually, and then Wake Me Up Before You Go-Go when the band he was in was Wham!

Rightio, everybody. We listen to three more songs here on OKFM 101.3. This is Anno Speaking. We're rolling out some more 80s songs, apparently, in this segment. We've just had three by Heart of the Matter by Screaming Jets, and then we had a double take, more or less, from George Michael Band, a solo one that he did of Careless Whisper, and in the band of Wham! Band Wake Me Up Before You Go-Go. Now we're just going to go with three more. Cyndi Lauper's going to be up next with a very popular hit. Then Kylie Minogue sang this as one of the songs over at the grand final a couple of weeks ago. And then we're going to have another one by Laura Brannigan, with a song called Self Control. So this is going to be the next three coming up.

Rightio. We just had three more here on Oak FM. I hope you're enjoying it so far. We just had on this list Girls Just Want to Have Fun by Cyndi Lauper. The Locomotion, which was one of the songs that Kylie Minogue performed a couple of weeks ago at the grand final, ironically enough. And that one just then, which was Self Control by Laura Brenningham. Now, just before I roll out with the final three songs, more or less, from my list, Ray's coming up very shortly in the next several minutes to take you through all the way for the next couple of hours from 4 through to 6. And he's going to be more than likely doing more songs of whatever I've just done, or maybe a little bit of a different spin-off. So now we're going to go through the last three on my list. We're going to go I'm So Excited by the Pointer Sisters, which is a popular one, Hot Stuff by Donna Summer, and Dancing in the Dark by Bruce Springsteen. So until next time in a couple of weeks, I'll see you guys around then.

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1: Welcome to this Thursday edition of Drive Time. First off, a big thank you to Endo and his show, 2 hours of great music. And before that, of course, we had the Mirror Industries. And we kicked off this morning with Daisy. All very good acts. And my turn now. What did I play in our opening brackets? We had Grand Funk Railroad with Little Locomotion, Joe Cocker, Hitchcock Highway,

0: Oh, Hitchcock Railway, actually. Shocking Blue with Venus. Sandy Posey with A Single Girl.
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1: Tell us, John, I got to have an E-string for that. Spare axe.
2: Okay.
1: I broke. It's okay. It's okay.

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1: You're getting

0: The song is called Be What You Want to Be, and it just about sums him up.
1: You are me.
0: In the world of rock and roll, Jeff St. John is a true survivor. While other stars of the 60s have hung up their blue suede shoes, Jeff is surging confidently into a new decade. Jeff's career began at the age of 8 when he started singing at weddings. After dabbling in light opera and musical comedy, young Geoffrey Leo Newton changed his taste to rock and roll and his name to Jeff St. John. I think it's gonna work out fine. By the mid-60s, hits like Teach Me How to Fly and Big Time Operator made him a household name. Soon, he was big enough to be seen chatting with Brian Henderson on Bandstand.
2: Well, Jeff, I think I saw you about 6 months ago on a show, Don Lane's Tonight Show. And knocked me right out. It was gas.
3: Thanks very much.
2: So very good. How long have you been singing?
3: About 11 years professionally.
2: 11 years? Yes. You dig the wild stuff?
3: It gives you a great deal of satisfaction when you're singing.
0: 10 years later, the clothes and the hairstyle had changed. But all of Jeff St. John's amazing energy was still there. By now, he'd given rock and roll the best years of his life, and there'd been some black times. There were bouts of depression and a battle against alcohol, but always the music drove him on.

0: And if there's one person who helped Jeff St. John survive and succeed, it's his partner in life and business, his wife, Pamela.
1: I met him at the Miller's Blacktown 15 years ago.
2: Look at
1: that. That's a place that's still going strong, actually.
2: I remember it well.
3: Why, was Jeff doing a show there? Or?
1: Yes, he was getting up and having a blow with the resident band out there. And I guess it was love at first sight, wasn't it?
4: Well, you told me that you fancied my arms.
1: Oh, your arms?
4: I have very sensual arms, folks.
3: You're not saying you were a groupie.
1: No, I was with my fiancé, actually, when I met Jeff. No, I was. I'd never been involved. Never met a singer. Never met anybody in the music business before that time.
3: And so what was your first impression of Jeff when you met him?
1: Oh, he was such a strong, charismatic person. When I arrived there, he was on stage singing, and I thought, I've got to meet him.
5: Right. That's the way. All right, we'll wait until we get to the shop. And what else did you do besides your koala?
0: When little Jessica says that her father is giving her a lift home from kindergarten, this is what she means. For Jess, Daddy and his wheelchair are one. And she happily accepts the special problems that her father faces every day of his life.
5: Can't you think of anything to say to me? No.
6: You can't get in the park.
5: Well, I can't get in the park.
6: I've got hills.
5: Oh, yeah, but hills aren't a problem.
1: She has never known her daddy as being any different. He has always been in a wheelchair, and even though she sees other so-called able-bodied persons around, she accepts the fact that he can't walk.
5: Look out. Look out. Look out.
1: She has never questioned him about it, really. It's just there.
5: Look out. Look out.

0: Jeff St. John there in Big Time Operator. And just before that was a little bit of an intro about his history. Unfortunately, we lost him in 2018. He was age 71. Before that, we had The Master's Apprentices with Buried and Dead. The Pyramids with Midnight Run. It's instrumental. And we also had Grand Funk Railway with Some Kind of Wonderful.
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0: Earth, Wind and Fire there with Let's Groove. And before that, we had the Kinks with Waterloo Sunset. And for our great friend Matthew, Don Henley's Heart of the Matter. Also, we had Black Sabbath with Paranoid and Clint's Clearwater Revival with I Heard It Through the Grapevine.
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2: Hello, I'm Lewis Donaldson. The opposition says it would pursue an AI deal with the United States as a priority and that Australia needs sovereign AI capability. Shadow Foreign Minister Ted O'Brien says Australia first needs early preferential access to American frontier models. Speaking to News 24, Mr. O'Brien says the country's AI stance isn't anti-China but must be pro-Australia.
3: We need to think big, start small, scale fast. Thinking big is we need to have sovereign AI capability, not just for ourselves, but so that we can provide data hosting, AI applications and services to our region, to the Indo-Pacific, in particular Southeast Asia and the Pacific Island nations.
2: Shadow Minister of Defence James Patterson says importers of Australian fossil fuel exports should be held accountable for emissions, not Australia. It comes as the High Court ruled the approval of a Hunter Valley coal mine invalid on climate grounds, saying planning authorities are required to consider the emissions caused by burning fossil fuels overseas in approving fossil fuel projects. Speaking to the ABC, Mr. Patterson disagrees with the ruling. He says penalising Australian workers and companies is not right.
4: Is it sensible or reasonable for a company in Australia that mines coal or gas for that matter and exports that overseas to be held accountable and effectively liable for the emissions of that product when it is overseas and emitted by someone else? We don't think so. We think that the country that is responsible for using that resource should be held accountable for that emissions.
2: Human stem cells from Adelaide University's Centre for Cancer Biology have travelled to the edge of space and back as part of a mission for Australian cancer research. Laura Devoy reports.
5: The cells were launched on the 1st of October aboard a German Aerospace Centre rocket from the Esrange Space Centre in Sweden. The rocket reached approximately 300 kilometres above Earth. The cells were given at least 7 minutes of microgravity time before returning safely to Earth. Microgravity acts as a biological stressor and potentially exposes cellular responses that are difficult to observe under normal Earth conditions. Researchers will analyse the cells to investigate how they responded to microgravity and whether the changes could provide new insights into cancer progression and early detection.
2: Israelis have held memorial events overnight, 3 years on since the Hamas terror attack in Israel. Families have paid tribute to their loved ones at the sites where 1,200 people were killed, including at the Nova Dance Festival in southern Israel. 251 people were also taken hostage. Israel launched a military offensive in Gaza in response to the 2023 terror attack. The Hamas-run health ministry says more than 74,000 people have died. Rain is expected for South Australia, with mostly fine conditions elsewhere. The Bureau of Meteorology's David Crock has Friday's forecast.
6: Well, we'll see rain and thunderstorms across much of South Australia tomorrow and extending into neighbouring states and territories as well. So eastern WA to start with, through the southern parts of the Northern Territory and then into western parts of the eastern states later in the day as this cold front starts to move further east. A different story on the east coast where the weather will generally be fine and really pleasant for much of the population. Quite warm over Victoria and Tasmania with a ridge of high pressure in play here.
2: And to sport, Wallabies coach Les Kiss has named Brisbane junior Isaac Henry in the centres for the Bledisloe Cup Test opener this weekend. Henry is the only change to the starting 15, which defeated the Springboks in Perth. The All Blacks host the Wallabies at Eden Park in Auckland on Saturday night.
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7: The weather update for the Wangaratta, Northeast, Alpine and Border regions.
8: Magnificent day here in Wangaratta. Sunny, no wind. Beautiful. 4 to 21. At the moment it is 20.5 degrees, Aurora has reached their expected top. Now for the show, Wangaratta Agricultural Show on Friday and Saturday. Let's have a look at the weather for tomorrow. Friday, mostly sunny, 6 to 26, ideal. Saturday, a possible shower, 13 to 23. Sunday, sunny,

7 to 25, and an early look Monday, Tuesday, Wednesday of next week. There might be some rain about come Wednesday. Anyway, so next couple of days, particularly tomorrow for the opening of our show, is going to be a great day. That is the news and weather for this hour.

You might know of the original sin. And you might know how to play with fire.

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0: late great Amy Winehouse there with Hey Little Rich Girl. And we also had Paranoia, or Paranoid by Black Sabbath. That was a repeat. A couple of people rang up and asked me if I could play it again, so I said, why not? We also had Thunderclap Newman with Something in the Air, In Excess with original Sin Sherbet, You're All the World to Me, and Wild Cherries with, not sure how they came up with this name for the track, but it's called Chrome Plated Yabby.
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0: Dead South there, obviously live of their track called The 20 Mile Jump. In that bracket also was Iron Maiden with Dr. Doctor, Changes with Kelly and Ozzy Osbourne, and we also Losing My Religion by R.E.M.
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0: Always good advice. Stay beautiful. Okay, it's coming up to, it is 10 minutes to 6. My last couple of tracks for today are of a similar theme. Matt Taylor first off with I Remember When I Was Young, followed by Eric Burdon and the Animals, When I Was Young. And I'll be back tomorrow between 3 and 6 with Friday Drive Time. Coming up next is The Mix, going right through until tomorrow morning. So I hope you enjoyed the show. Take care until next time and enjoy this lovely weather.
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2: 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And that's what it's all about, quality folks. 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

The neighbors cheered and watched as John walked away.

I'm not much good at praying, and you might not know me, Lord, because I ain't much seen in churches where they preach your holy word. But I guess you might have seen me out here on these lonely plains, looking after cattle, feeling thankful when it rains, admiring thy great handiwork, the miracle of grass, aware of thy kind spirit and the way it comes to pass that hard men on horseback and the livestock that we tend, we can look up at the stars at night and know we got a friend. Well, here's old Christmas coming on, reminding us again of him whose coming brought goodwill into the hearts of men. 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Let no child be cold. Make easy beds for them that's sick and them that's weak and old. Let kindness bless the trail we ride, no matter what we're after, and they'll sort of keep us by your side in tears as well as laughter. Now, I've seen old cows a-starving, and it ain't no happy sight. 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

0: 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It was the night Hank Williams came to town.
1: On and on he sang into the night. Jambalaya, cheating heart, I saw the light.

0: Houston Cowboys will be at the high school gym in person for one show only this Saturday night. The big two-hour show starts at 7:30. Tickets are just $1.50. You get your money's worth the first 15 minutes, and the rest is free. 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
2: Virgil Kane is my name, and I served on the Danville train till Stoneman's cavalry came and tore up the tracks again.

You know, I worked a big package show in Fort Worth Saturday night. Had all day to rest and relax before I caught my next flight. So I decided to walk downtown, get myself a little fresh air. Before long, I found myself in front of a big church on the corner of the square. Boy, I could hear that singing out there in the street. Sure was a beautiful sound. So I just walked up the steps and opened the door and started to go in and sit down. But before I could, a young man came up to me and said, "Excuse me, sir, but I can't let you come in with that big black hat and those jeans and that beard and that long hair." Well, I thought about that a minute, and I just left and went outside. Sit down on the curb. And I thought to myself, that's the house of the Lord. And that guy's got a hell of a nerve telling me I can't worship anywhere I please. So right there in front of that church, I just knelt down on my knees. And I said, "Lord, now I know I don't look like much, but I didn't think you'd mind. I just wanted to be with your people, Lord, because, well, it's been a long time." You know, a while ago I saw an old wino over there in the alley. He was all bent over in tears. And I thought how one stained glass window from that church could have fed his family for years. And there's all those fine cars parked out front, Lord. More than I can count. Made me think how people used to walk for days to hear your Sermon on the Mount. And there's all those fine ladies in the choir, Lord, singing like they really love it. Hell, last night they was on the front row of my show, dancing and drinking beer, and hollering, "Sing Shove It." You know, even John the Baptist, I don't think, would be welcome in this place. With his coat made of camel hair and sandals on his feet, and a long beard on his face. You know, Lord, when you come back to get your children and take them to live beyond the clouds, well, I'll tell you something. I'd sure hate to be in that crowd. Now, Lord, I ain't perfect. Some people even say I'm no count. I always believed a man's judged by what's in his heart and not what's in his bank account. So, you know, if that's what religion is, a big car and a suit and a tie, well, I might as well forget it, Lord, because I can't qualify. By the way, Lord, just before they threw me out of that church over there, didn't I see a picture of you with sandals and a beard? And yes, Jesus, I believe you had long hair too. Well,
This is Paycheck signing off. I'll be seeing you, Lord.

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And that's strike three.

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He'd stuff it all down into mason jars and he'd bury it all around. And on certain nights, if the moon was right, he'd dig it up out of the ground. 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

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One night the oldest brother said, y'all meet me in the woolly swamp later, and we'll take old Lucius's money and we'll feed him to the alligators. They found the old man out in the back with a shovel in his hand, 13 rusty mason jars.

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0: will be at the Highskin Gym in person for one show only this Saturday night. The big two-hour show starts at 7:30. Tickets are just $1.50. You get your money's worth the first 15 minutes, and the rest is free. 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

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There goes a Robert E. Lee. 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

You know, I worked a big package show in Fort Worth Saturday night. Had all day to rest and relax before I caught my next flight. So I decided to walk downtown, get myself a little fresh air. Before long, I found myself in front of a big church on the corner of the square. Boy, I could hear that singing out there in the street. Sure was a beautiful sound. So I just walked up the steps and opened the door and started to go in and sit down. But before I could, a young man came up to me and said, "Excuse me, sir, but I can't let you come in with that big black hat and those jeans and that beard and that long hair." Well, I thought about that a minute, and I just left and went outside. Sit down on the curb. And I thought to myself, that's the house of the Lord. And that guy's got a hell of a nerve telling me I can't worship anywhere I please. So right there in front of that church, I just knelt down on my knees. And I said, "Lord, now I know I don't look like much, but I didn't think you'd mind. I just wanted to be with your people, Lord, because, well, it's been a long time." You know, a while ago I saw an old wino over there in the alley. He was all bent over in tears. And I thought how one stained glass window from that church could have fed his family for years. Then there's all those fine cars parked out front, Lord. More than I can count. Made me think how people used to walk for days to hear your Sermon on the Mount. Then there's all those fine ladies in the choir, Lord, singing like they really love it. Hell, last night they was on the front row of my show, dancing and drinking beer, and hollering, "Sing Shabbat." You know, even John the Baptist, I don't think, would be welcome in this place. With his coat made of camel hair and sandals on his feet, and a long beard on his face. You know, Lord, when you come back to get your children and take them to live beyond the clouds, well, I'll tell you something. I'd sure hate to be in that crowd. Now, Lord, I ain't perfect. Some people even say I'm no count. I always believed a man's judged by what's in his heart and not what's in his bank account. So you know, if that's what religion is, a big car and a suit and a tie, well, I might as well forget it, Lord, because I can't qualify. By the way, Lord, just before they threw me out of that church over there, didn't I see a picture of you with sandals and a beard? And yes, Jesus, I believe you had long hair too. Well,
This is Paycheck signing off. I'll be seeing you, Lord.

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LA is fine, the sun shines most of the time. 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

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And then became one? Well, except for the names and a few other changes, if you talk about me, the story's the same one.

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5: And don't forget, we've got the Wangaratta show on this weekend today and the fireworks tonight and tomorrow. And it's going to be a beautiful day. We've got the new sport and weather coming up at 7 o'clock here on Oak FM. A bit of Wild Colonial Boy by Dr. Kurt. Elvis Presley with Memories before that. We heard also from Barbara Streisand, Coming In and Out of Your Life, and Johnny Mathis on a wonderful day. And it certainly is going to be a wonderful day for all of those listening to Oak FM. Hope you're enjoying the music. Have yourselves a great day. We've got some great interviews coming up after 8 o'clock.

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2: Good morning, I'm Laura Devoy. A verdict in the trial of three men charged over the murders of two Australian brothers in Mexico is expected tomorrow. Jake and Callum Robinson and their American friend Carter Rode were allegedly murdered while on a surfing trip in Baja California in 2024. The judge has accepted a request from the brothers' parents, Martin and Deborah, to wrap up the trial before they're due to return to Australia. The verdict will be handed down on Friday local time. A legal firm is seeking compensation for veterans whose military records were allegedly shared with the University of South Australia unlawfully. Gordon Legal says the Veterans Affairs Department broke privacy laws with its Veterans Medicines Advice and Therapeutics Education Services Program, known as MATES. It's alleged sensitive personal information, including medical records of thousands of veterans, was disclosed to the uni, with many unaware the program existed. Speaking to the ABC, Sebastian O'Meara from Gordon Legal says the firm will pursue damages.
3: The heart of this case is really about what our own government can do with personal information, and in particular the personal information of a reasonably vulnerable cohort of people who have, through no fault of their own, have suffered pretty significant injuries.
2: At least 30 people are reported to have been killed in a strike on two buses in eastern Ukraine. Here's the BBC's Joanna Keane.
4: Pictures released by the local authorities show images of the burning metal shell of a bus and debris strewn across the road. The regional head accused the Russians of deliberately targeting civilians, saying a bus full of passengers was an attractive target because a single strike could kill as many people as possible. He added that given the sharp deterioration in the security situation, he'd ordered public transport in Kramatorsk and the nearby city of Slavyansk to be suspended. Moscow denies targeting civilians.
2: New charges have been laid against former Venezuelan President Nicolas Maduro and his wife Cilia Flores in the US. The couple have been accused of conspiracy to commit torture, in addition to previous weapons and drug trafficking charges, which they have denied. Mr. Maduro and Ms. Flores have been in custody since January, when US forces seized them in a raid in Caracas. They're set to face trial in June next year.
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5: The weather update for the Wangaratta, Northeast, Alpine and Border regions.
6: And a very good morning to all of our listeners out there on this Friday, the 9th of October. We are heading for a very lovely 25 degrees and sunny conditions today. It's going to be a beautiful day for those in the area who want to go to the Wangaratta show. For the all-important weekend, we get a top temperature of 21 tomorrow and sunny, 25 for Sunday and sunny conditions, and miraculously rain will come on Monday. And 20 degrees there. So beautiful weekend and rain come on Monday. Well,

0: 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After Kylie's interview, I'll be interviewing Andrew Nunn from the Wangaratta Jazz and Blues Festival, and Andrew's going to talk all about the up-and-coming 36th Jazz and Blues Festival in Wangaratta later this month, actually, the 30th of October, right through that weekend. It's going to be a fantastic weekend for Wangaratta, and if you are around in town, this is a great event to get along to. So stick around for that interview, and a program for Daisy will be on from 9 till 12 today. So we're going to continue on right now with all the fantastic music you love to hear, and that's why you listen to Oak FM 101.3.
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0: band, a bit of Amy Winehouse with Valerie, and a bit of more of a reggae version of that song. Yeah, not too sure if I was overly keen on that one, but anyway, we'll give it a bit of a plug nonetheless. Before that, we heard from John English, the late, great John English with Six Ribbons. And that one was going out to Carolyn at the Flagpole Cafe, because I know she likes to hear John. She also likes to hear Rock and Rod Stewart with the Mandolin Win. And we also heard from Bob Seger, Like a Rock. 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
0: And a very good morning to all the lovely people down at the Flagpole Cafe, the staff and customers as well. If you're looking for a great way to kick off your day, why don't you pop on down to the Flagpole, right opposite the Wangaratta Hospital there, down the A&E. Say good day to Chris and Carolyn and all the lovely staff, and grab yourself a nice coffee or a toasted sandwich or a bacon and egg sandwich, as I like to get. Anyway, we'll continue on with a great mix of music this morning. I'll be having Kylie from the Dog Squad Canine Services after 8 o'clock, and followed by Andrew from the Wangaratta Jazz and Blues Festival, which is coming up later this month. We've got the Wangaratta Show on today and tomorrow, and it's going to be beautiful weather for that. 25 degrees today in sunny conditions. And tomorrow we've also got the Wangaratta Farmers Market at the Cathedral Gardens. Down at Oven Street there, where I think they're doing all road renovations out the front of there at the moment. Unfortunately, they're not filling in any potholes around Wang. As I dodged a few coming up Murdoch Road today, it's a bit of an obstacle course. But that's okay. They spray the pretty colours around the holes just to let us know the holes are there. They don't fill them in, but they let us know that they're there. Great stuff. And that's on from 8 o'clock tomorrow. 8 till 12 is the Wangaratta Farmers Market. It's on once a month, so 10th of October, then the 14th of November and the 12th of December. Okie dokie, let's continue on with the music. If you do have a question for Kylie regarding your dog, 5722 1569.

0: Yes, a bit of Michael Jackson there with They Don't Really Care About Us. A little bit like trying to drive on the roads these days. It's a bit of a mission impossible, dodging all the lovely potholes, but that's okay. They paint their pretty colours around the holes to indicate that there's a hole there, and that makes all the difference. Excuse my sarcasm. Anyway, Alanis Morissette before that with a Thank You, and Fisher Zedd, So Long. It's been so long since I've heard that song. Lily Allen's Not Fair. You're listening to OKFM 101.3. I'll be back after the break.
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0: Now, don't forget, I've got Kylie from the Dog Squad Canine Services after the 8 o'clock news this morning. If you do have any questions about your canine, give us a call, 57221569. And before that, following that interview, Andrew from the Wangaratta Jazz and Blues Festival. That'll be a great one to talk about. And we did some interviews last week and played some fantastic songs. So we'll continue on with that as we lead up to the 36th Wangaratta Jazz and Blues Festival later this month here at OKFM 101.3. But we're going to continue on with a bit of Blondie and 11:59 here at OKFM 101.3.

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2: Good morning, I'm Laura Devoy. The Foreign Minister says the federal government cannot force the Australian Taxation Office to reverse its decision to stop accepting credit card payments. The ATO announced the plan in response to the Reserve Bank's ban on credit card surcharges. It's due to come into effect later this year. Businesses have criticised the move, and the Coalition is urging the government to direct the ATO to reverse it. Penny Wong told Channel 9 the government can't do that.
3: They are independent. You know, governments can't direct the tax office to implement tax in a certain way. What we can do is say to them, you should be consulting with small business, and we would really encourage the ATO to engage with small business about this.
2: A new community action group says Australian communities could be under threat if AI centres are built across the nation. The Stop the Cooks River AI project is launching its campaign in the Sydney suburb of Arncliff today. It warns if the Cooks River data centre is built, it will be an enormous burden on the New South Wales electricity system. Organiser Paddy Gibson told National Radio News the group believes it's a disgraceful abuse of corporate power.
4: If you look at the pipeline of proposed data centres in New South Wales, if all of those were built, they'd be using more electricity than New South Wales's current coal-fired power fleet, right, which is still most of the energy that we have in New South Wales. Are the biggest sources of electricity production is coal-fired power. Given the climate emergency, we need to be transitioning away from that.
2: A Canadian author says it feels crazy and insane to have been awarded the Nobel Prize in Literature. Anne Carson is a professor of classics and comparative literature and creative writing. The Academy says her bold and incentive oeuvre in playful dialogue with the classical tradition has created new forms for contemporary literature. Ms. Carson outlined how she will spend the 12 million Swedish krona, or about 1.7 million Australian dollars, in prize money.
5: We're just thinking on ways to give the money away. We have a friend who needs a house, and we always give a lot to Doctors Without Borders.
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6: The weather update for the Wangaratta, Northeast, Alpine and Border regions.
7: Very good morning to all of our lovely OKFM listeners out there in the beautiful sunny Northeast Victoria, Southern New South Wales and the Highlands. The weather forecast for today, Friday the 9th of October, can you believe it? We're heading for a top temperature of 25. 21 tomorrow and sunny conditions, 25 for Sunday and sunny. And then the rain comes around on Monday with 20 degrees. We've got the Wangaratta Show on today and tomorrow, the Wangaratta Farmers Market as well, and the Grit and Resilience Festival at the King George Gardens from 4 o'clock tomorrow evening. So it's going to be a lovely day for that. So why don't you get on down to that after you've been to the Wangaratta Show? Well, as I mentioned, Kylie from the Dog Squad Canine Services is joining me in the hot seat shortly. So stick around for that. If you do have any questions, 5722 1569.
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0: And a very good morning to you, Kylie.
1: Good
0: How
1: morning.
0: Are you?
1: Pretty damn fine. It's a lovely day out there.
0: It's a beautiful spring day out there. You know, Kylie, I was watching the news this week, as depressing as it can be, and I shouldn't watch too much of it, as I don't.
1: I limit myself nowadays.
0: I'll get the updates and then I'll turn it off. And, and this is, I'm being apolitical here, but they're doing that COP conference over in one of the islands there for the government, and Albanese was saying now, you know, we're going to have a very hot summer, floods, and drought and all of this sort of stuff he was going on about. And I thought, well, isn't that just a typical summer in Australia?
1: Well, it sounds like Australia, doesn't it? Yeah, it does sound like you never know whether you're going to get a cyclone through Christmas and then you get the weather system come down our coast. And
0: The world's ending. I mean, as far as I can remember, summers have generally been hot. I mean, yeah, I guess some summers are hotter than others. With a heat streak.
1: I think it's the takeaway from the political climate, to be honest.
0: Well, it is.
1: It's just
0: a distraction, yeah.
1: It's just deflection.
0: It's a distraction from all those bloody potholes.
1: But also, I mean, they're saying, you know, that they're going to delete this tax and then they add another one and all the rest of it. So I think the pollies jump onto the climate change only when it suits them, that it deflects from the cock-ups in Canberra.
0: Well, I'm heading down the coast this weekend, Kylie, so I've got to go down the obstacle course, used to be known as the Hume Highway.
1: Yeah. It's the slalom run.
0: Well, I don't know if you've noticed this, but if you've been down the freeway lately, a lot of people go in the right-hand lane because the left-hand lane has all the potholes.
1: Yeah.
0: And I'll go past my...
1: That's been a tradition for a long time, because when I used to work in Melbourne and I was doing that run all the time, there was just a massive stretch that you'd just sit in the right-hand lane. And
0: Have you known it to be like this? I can't.
1: It's degenerated heaps, but it's always been crap. It has been for a long time.
0: Well, I've been driving...
1: It's just escalated, you know what I mean?
0: I've been driving since 1985. And that back then used to go through towns like Bataginny, Benalla. That's when the highway.
1: Yep, the old highway.
0: I know you get the occasional pothole or whatever, a rough road, but I've never known it to be like this for so long.
1: Yep.
0: And
1: I started doing that run in 2015, and it was rubbish then, and it's just got to ridiculous now.
0: Well, I said this to you, I think I did a few months ago, that I'd hate to be on a motorbike riding down.
1: I wouldn't ride a bike at the moment. There's no way.
0: And there was a death over, in Western Victoria.
1: And he was a good rider. I mean, he wasn't a newbie rider by any means. Yeah.
0: So, let's hopefully the roads will be safe for me to drive on this weekend. But anyway, tell me how you've been going.
1: Everything's picked up as far as work as it does in spring. So we go from absolute nothing poverty level to exhaustion level. Pretty much overnight.
0: That'd be fairly consistent, though.
1: Yeah,
0: it's the industry.
1: So you make hay while the sun shines. You get really tired, and then I take January off because it's silly hot and way too hot to train. And then I just do consults first thing in the morning over January.
0: I know you've got a topic for today, but speaking of hay when the sun shines, what are your thoughts on grass seeds?
1: They're
0: a dogs.
1: Deadly damn thing. They are a deadly damn thing. And you've got oodles, so just keep them cut short.
0: Yeah.
1: Just keep them cut short all through summer and autumn as well.
0: I guess.
1: Just let it grow in through winter.
0: I guess you've sort of got to just try and keep them away from long grass, really.
1: That and check them every night. And especially ear canals on your floppy-eared dogs and your woolly dogs like you've got. Because they seem to catch and draw in the grass seeds. So you check between the pads on the paws, definitely the lower legs, the belly, and the ears, and around the face and the mouth.
0: Because they get them in the nose too.
1: Yeah, up the nose. Those little buggers will go in everywhere. So there'll be certain grass seeds that sort of corkscrew their way in, and if there's areas that are rife with that grass, just avoid them.
0: Yeah.
1: You know what I mean? Stick to the beach instead.
0: Yep.
1: That kind of thing, or the dunes where that grass doesn't grow, it's different grass.
0: I guess you can sort of get an early indication if your dog has something when they shake their head constantly trying to get something out of their ears.
1: Yep. But those things can screw their way into the body cavity within a day or two. It doesn't have to sit for weeks.
0: They're pretty evil things, really.
1: They are.

0: You kill a dog if they go through to the full cavity.
1: Because they sort of go through like an arrow, like they're pointed, but if you pull them out, they sort of hook the way that they're designed.
0: They're very well designed to do what they do.
1: Yeah,
0: they're deadly things.
1: And I guess that's when the grass is drying off. That's when it becomes more, okay.
0: Green seed heads, you're all right, but as soon as the grass starts to brown off, that's when you've got to be a lot more careful. Yeah. At the moment, it's pollen allergies. So if you've got itchy, scratchy dogs that you've been running through the paddocks, then give them a really good hose off at the end of day. Get that pollen out and off their skin. I don't tend to use products or shampoo unless I have to, but just a good rinse off will help take the pollen off.
1: Yeah, I'm not too sure. When I had my blue heel and we lived out at El Dorado and I used to take him down the cricket ground and that, I'm not too sure if my blue heeler had been bitten by a bee on the face or had some allergy because his face swelled up for about probably a few hours.
0: Yeah, that would probably be bee or wasp.
1: Yeah,
0: usually they just get snotty, sneezy, runny eyes, well, runny nose.
1: Well, his face swelled.
0: Yeah, no, that'd be a bite.
1: Yeah, that'd be a bite.
0: You can give your dogs antihistamines. Just ask your vet what the ratio is, milligrams per kilo.
1: Actually, speaking of antihistamines.
0: I've got a sneezy Neil here. So, you can antihistamine a dog. Just ask your vet for the ratio. Don't just willy-nilly chuck pills in your dog.
1: Is there dogs more susceptible to hay fever than others?
0: Yeah, like there are for us.
1: Probably.
0: And sometimes it's diet related, you know what I mean? If you get them off certain foods, then their health structure comes good and they're more resilient to allergies.
1: Okay.
0: So it's all interlinked.
1: So what sort of things would you like to talk about today?
0: Oh, I've had a week of funny phone calls.
1: Okay.
0: And you've got to be able to laugh. Like, and I'm not laughing at these people. I'm laughing at the absurdity sometimes of the situation. Or I'm going, kudos to you, mate, for taking this on. You know what I mean? I'll help you as much as I can. So what I would love to do as a job moving forward is set up an agency where we interview the dog. So when dogs they're going to have prospective new owners or get an owner, that we sit them both down and we do an interview. So there'd be a checklist on the dog's side. Okay, what do you want out of your human? You want someone who communicates well, is consistent, is reliable, is not flaky, not going to, you know, end the relationship in the first week and dump you back at the pound.
1: Take you for lots of walks.
0: Yeah, take you for lots of walks, do interesting things, that you've got a comfortable couch, that your fridge is stocked. You know, from the dog's side of things, there would be wants and needs. But there might also be, say you took on your Jagger. He's going to go, well, I don't want just a walk. I want a hard run. And, hey, mate, if you've got a few cattle out the back, I can help you load them. That's my gig, you know. That's what I love to do. So can you fulfill that need for me?
1: Yeah.
0: And then on the human side, you'd interview them and go, okay, well, what are your expectations from this dog? What do you want from this dog? And when they say, well, I want to go to the dog park and I want this dog to travel in a van with me and just turn up to all these different new locations with new dogs, and I want him to come to barbecues where there's little kids running around and I'm going to take him to the kids' footy and this, that and the other. And I'm like, okay, so let's align those checklists, because if you get the wrong dog for the job, then you're hammering a square peg into a round hole and you're going to be disappointed in the dog and the dog's going to be disappointed in you, and there's going to be fallout. There's going to be things go very skewy for you, which could lead to legal ramifications or tragedies.
1: So you mean the owner's expectations on the dog aren't quite realistic?
0: Yeah, totally.
1: Yep.
0: Totally. Or they're just naive. They haven't gone in and done research, and people put more research into buying a vehicle nowadays than what dog they pull out of rescue or what they buy from Gumtree.
1: Oh, you and I have had this discussion many times.
0: And this is that thing. Do your bloody research.
1: Yep.
0: All right. Figure out what the genetics are in that dog. Now, I did get told, and I've got to deep dive further because I want to know who this trainer is. A client was told that this guy can rewire their brain.
1: The dog's brain or the person's brain?
0: Yeah, no, the dog's brain, that he can rewire the brain and make it love all dogs.
1: Like a dog psychologist.
0: I think, the picture in my head was like a car electrician, to be honest. You know what I mean? I said, oh, is he going to put a new loom in the dog, you know? So in that moment I thought, you charlatan for one.
1: Yep.
0: And maybe he does believe he can do that, but I would say charlatan, and he's going to take someone's money and promise things that he can't deliver and give false hope.
1: I've got to admit, Kylie, it's been years since I've heard charlatan. I mean, I know what it means, but I haven't heard that for a long time.
0: It's a great word.
1: It is a great word. I like it.
0: And it's kind of punchy because it replaces a word I'd like to use but can't on air.
1: So it's a euphemism, yeah.
0: Yeah, and it does mean that you're giving false hope, yep, and you're putting out false expectations to someone and making promises that are impossible to keep.
1: Yeah.
0: And then what then happens is people then become very disillusioned. They become disillusioned in their dog. They become disillusioned in their own life choices. And then there starts to be blame laying. Well, if you had done this, then that wouldn't have happened, et cetera, et cetera, et cetera. Go in honest, go in open-eyed and go, is this the dog actually for the job that I'm going to give it? Is this dog going to match my lifestyle? Is it going to be able to cope with the environments that I'm going to chuck it into?
1: Yeah.
0: And does it actually have the level of training and conditioning and control measures as far as physical management for the dog to be able to handle this safely? You know, and are you going to look at the dog and the dog's going to look at you and go, dude, I want to leave the party, I'm done. And that you accept that and that you let him go to his crate or back to the van or whatever in that moment, because if you make him stay, he's going to become really intolerant. And it's reading those cues. It's, yep, reading your dog and knowing and understanding, having a good relationship, that sometimes your dog's going to look at you and go, mate, I'm not up for this rubbish today. It's just too much for me. I'm going to go back to my room. And allowing and having management in place that the dog can leave the party when it needs to.
1: So is the question about whether or not the dog has a natural ability to learn those things you're talking about, or is the can they be taught that?
0: Listen, some of it can be taught, but you got what you got as far as in the dog and genetics.
1: So you are talking about, you know,
0: the baseline. Yeah, the baseline. Yep. We cannot change that baseline. So the baseline is genetics, what you're born with.
1: Yep.
0: All right. Over the top of that, you've got early conditioning, early socialization. Then you've got education. So if you pull a dog out of rescue system and all of that is unknown, it's all just pushed under the carpet and you're told a bunch of furfies. Yep. There's another one for you.
1: Furfies, yes.
0: A bunch of furfies about that dog's history. And then all of a sudden events happen. And then you start to wonder about the genetics, you start to wonder what you've been told about the dog's past lives, et cetera, et cetera. And then events happen. So all we can go off is the behaviour of the dog in front of us and its tolerance levels and its ability to learn, et cetera, and we've got to untangle that mess and then try to poke in the stuff that we need. But we can't change genetics, we can't change early learning. We can't change events that may have happened. So if that dog's been attacked multiple times by another dog, it's going to be dog aggressive. I can't replace that trauma with happy memories. I can overlay and soften it a bit, but can't take away that trauma.
1: Can they go the opposite, though, to dog aggressive? Can it go actually quite sort of, you know, withdrawn and not want to mix with any dogs? And
0: totally.
1: Yeah.
0: Totally. Yep. Same as what we can.
1: Yeah.
0: So that's the thing where some dogs just go, you know what, I'm not up for this layer of stress. I'm just going to withdraw and I'm just going to be a loner. And then when you force that dog into social contact, the dog's either got fight or flight.
1: So,
0: and if he's a fighting kind of dude, he's going to use that.
1: So this is a good time, though, Kylie, to clarify whether the American Pit Bull dog has the appropriate title as a dangerous dog, or whether it's taught that? Because I know it's a banned breed, but people are saying, well, it's not the dog, it's the owner. But is it the dog?
0: Well, yeah. Well, when it comes down to it, the dogs, the powerful, I'd say the powerful breeds. So powerful breeds I would designate as the fighting dogs. So you've got Shar Pei, you've got Pitty, you've got Akita, you've got Tozi, you've got every country has their own fighting breed. Then you've got the guard type breeds. So the Roddy.
1: Is Shar Pei a dangerous dog, is it?
0: A Shar Pei is a Chinese fighting dog. So it's a Chinese pit bull.
1: Oh, my my brother and sister-in-law have got Shar Peis. I didn't know. They're the ones that look like hippopotamus, aren't they?
0: Yeah, yeah, the Rolly dog.
1: So they're a dangerous dog.
0: They can be, yeah. Oh. They can be horribly intolerant of other dogs.
1: Oh, okay. I'll have to remember that when I go to
0: And they also stink. They also stink because they got all those rolls and they got the yeasty, festy stuff. Anyway, so you got to look at the history. Why was the dog bred? Are those genetics diluted by breeding because now they're breeding for show and they're taking all the drive out of the dog, et cetera, et cetera? So, you know, if you get a half strength, like you've, what did I get you? I got you a flat white today.
1: Yes.
0: Okay. So if you got a double shot, it's a bit more punchy. If you get a half shot, then it's more dilute.
1: Yep.
0: So that's what happens with genetics and the end goal of those genetics. It depends on what the breed has done and what they've bred to as far as whether you get a full shot or a half shot or a double shot as far as those drives. So your family Shar Peis might be pretty stable dogs and not got the feisty left in them because they've had 100 generations of not being bred for fighting anymore.
1: Yep,
0: you know what I mean?
1: Yep.
0: But scratch the surface and put enough pressure on that dog, it's still a Shar Pei.
1: So you could sort of teach it from a young age to be aggressive and it'll sort of be have a predisposition to being aggressive.
0: It's what's reinforced and allowed, and it's also sometimes what we're forced into.
1: I guess it's sort of a bit of nature versus nurture, isn't it?
0: Yeah, it's always nature versus nurture, but The Disney Channel always says, oh, we can just love it out of them. We can't. You deal with psychopaths, sociopaths, narcissists. It's how they're wired, isn't it? We can overlay it with containment, management, et cetera, but we can't change the beast itself.
1: Well, I guess that's the question that's posed to me quite a lot, is whether some of these people and their disorders can be rehabilitated.
0: But if you can't feel empathy, you'll never feel empathy. You can mimic it.
1: That's true.
0: And some dogs I meet don't have any empathy. They don't care about the damage. They actually enjoy creating damage and harm. And in that dog's case, well, we're trying to make something out of it. You know, the old, what is it? Sow's ear, silk purse sow's ear kind
1: of
0: thing.
1: Out of a pig's ear, yeah.
0: Yeah, and I think that's unfair on those powerful breeds in that they are who they are. No, not everyone's an oodle these days.
1: Yep.
0: But manage them accordingly and don't put them in situations where you're going to make them unravel and be who they are without understanding that there should be limitations.
1: So your point is a fact about people that are buying dogs and expect too much from them or
0: unrealistically. Naive. They're just naive and unrealistic. And I think that's unfair on the dog, but it's definitely unfair on the community.
1: I wonder if there'll ever come a day.
0: And that's my beef with the rescue systems.
1: Yep.
0: They lie.
1: Well, you and I have been interviewing for years now, and this is sort of a subject that comes up quite often, but I wonder if there'll ever come a day when people have to have a license to own a pet.
0: I don't know. I think there needs to be a liability system put in. Sadly, like if there's no liability for something, then nothing changes. People can continue to do the wrong thing by others, but if there's no blowback on them, then they're not going to stop the behaviour.
1: I guess going on my sarcastic, cynical self about the potholes earlier. I mean, the government tried to regulate everything, so why don't they regulate being a pet owner?
0: They can even make money off it. They've tried breed legislation. They've tried to ban breeds.
1: Well, they have, essentially.
0: But you know what? It doesn't change the baseline of that. Because on the top end of that, then they take away our training tools and they take away our training methodologies that are appropriate for powerful breeds. So then we can't manage our powerful breeds because we're not allowed to say no to them.
1: No, I don't.
0: And then they push us into everything's got to be a noodle.
1: I don't necessarily mean regulate you guys as such, because I know that you guys have to follow
0: protocol. We're heavily regulated. Yeah.
1: What I mean is that, for people to own pets, that they need to have some sort of responsibility or license to do so.
0: Like a gun license system.
1: Well it is because,
0: yeah.
1: you know.
0: Yeah, we've always said that it should be like a gun license. If you're going to buy a powerful breed, then you have to have owned and used or had these ones legitimately that you were fit for purpose for that dog.
1: It's like buying, you know, Nana who lives on her own in a little unit, a Kelpie dog or a big Rottweiler, you know. It's not going to be the most appropriate dog for her
0: usually
1: to have.
0: Usually it's the Amstaffs. Like there's so much Amstaff that gets around, which is an American Stafford, which is a derivative of the Pitbull sort of family.
1: Yep.
0: Okay, they're very similar. And I know there's going to be a roar out there going, they're not a Pitbull, they're a nanny dog and they're this and they're that, and that's rubbish, all
1: right? So they're a watered-down Pitbull is what
0: you're
1: Oh,
0: they're
1: about.
0: Just a derivative of. They're what slid sideways when Pitties were banned and then they called them American Staffords and they bred them with other stuff. But they just got bigger, fatter heads and bigger, stronger bodies. So it didn't really help the thing, you know what I mean? So if you're going to own a powerful breed or a bully breed or something like that, that shouldn't go to a nana. That shouldn't go to a 70-year-old lady and then be told that she has to walk it on a harness and then she goes out and gets dragged across the road and her dog munches another dog and she's in hospital. And this happens over and over and over again, Neil.
1: I agree.
0: Bloody disgrace.
1: Yep.
0: And it does come through from a certain rescue group that I can't name. And it comes through all the time. And if you talk to the rangers, they seize those dogs to youth all the time. All the time. And yet there's a continuous flow back into the community from the Never regions of Albury and Wodonga, and then they come down through to us.
1: But I guess that's what I mean that in regards to regulating.
0: There's no liability to them. You know, there's no comeback. There's no – and it just breaks my heart because these beautiful, well-meaning people are rescuing these dogs and giving them a lovely home and then getting trashed by them.
1: Yeah. Oh, it must be a very frustrating time.
0: It's heartbreaking.
1: Yeah.
0: It's heartbreaking because once you love that dog, you're not going to give it up, are you? You're going to see it through and manage it for
1: the
0: next 10 years.
1: I guess that's the difficult thing because I know I've said to you before that, you know, Millie and Monty, our Maltese Shih Tzus, got to 20 years old. We had to have them put down at the end. And I didn't want to adopt another dog after that. And when my wife did get one a couple of years after, that was it. You can't not go backwards then. You sort of you fall in love with it and that's it.
0: Yep. And then that dog is now management. For your second one, you've had him neutered because there was a few things going on.
1: And they're both being done now.
0: And this is where you manage them accordingly. Yep. If he's going to be a Bugarovsky dog at the age he is, he goes back on a lead for a while, doesn't he? He loses his liberties because if he doesn't listen, well, I'm sorry, but we have to manage you better.
1: My wife said that in our household, I'm the only one with gonads now. So, and if I don't behave myself, I'll be
0: on the list, buddy.
1: I'm the last man standing. And she said, if I don't behave myself, I'll be going to the vet too.
0: Oh no! Well, do you tend to just randomly run across roads or anything, or
1: No? And that's the thing with old Alfie,
0: it's keeping him safe.
1: Yeah,
0: then.
1: well, it essentially is. I mean, it's. You know, after having Louie done and noticing how he's much contained regarding when you're walking along the beach and there's lots of other dogs, but Alfie was just – he took off many times. And
0: and is also the age of Alfie, you know, as far as –
1: it's for his own good and although he'll probably disagree with that, but anyway, it's been done now.
0: If he's not used him, he won't know what he's lost.
1: Well, that's true. Okay. So you brought in some beef and kelp with seasonal veggies today. Yep. So some Bright Bites training treats, compliments of Dog Squad Canine Services. Kylie, where are you today?
0: I'm at Tara all day today. I've got some lovely people. I've got two consults and then Saturday I'm in Bright. Consults there, and then I'm running one from home on Monday, which will be a very interesting one.
1: Okay. Well, you've got, as you said, it's picked up now.
0: I haven't played with a Malinois in a very long time.
1: Okay.
0: Especially not a baby one, so that's what's coming across on
1: Monday.
0: Are
1: they the ones with different colour eyes?
0: No, Malinois, they're like a rhesus monkey in a dog suit. They're what the armed forces use.
1: Okay.
0: Yep.
1: All right. Well, I'll see you in 1, 2, 3 Fridays.
0: 3 Fridays. I will put that in the diary. You will still get the text.
1: Yes. Yeah. You Are we still in on this week?
0: Again. Yeah.
1: Not a problem at all. Kylie, thank you very much for coming in. And if anyone of our listeners have any questions of Kylie or want to, you know, prepare for training their dog this spring going into summer, go to the Dog Squad Canine Services on your search engine. You'll find all the contacts and all the information you need to get in touch with Kylie, and you can go from there.
0: No
1: Excellent,
0: worries.
1: Kylie. You have yourself a great day and an even better weekend.
0: You too, mate. Safe trip.
1: Thank you. Well, there's Kylie from the Dog Squad Canine Services. I will be having Andrew from the Wangaratta Jazz and Blues Festival shortly here at OKFM 101.3. And I guess the music will continue on. Daisy isn't in today, but she is has a program running in her absence. So the music will continue on, OKFM. Take care and stick around.
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1: One point three.

0: And that was Isawella Hingano. And for those that tuned in last week, or those that didn't tune in last week, we certainly had her on the studio mic and was talking about her coming up to the Jazz and Blues Festival this year, which is a great, going to be a great event. And Isawella was a fantastic person to interview last week. And as you just heard her voice and her song, Bye Bye Baby, and she'll be playing on Sunday afternoon. Which is Isawella, the New Orleans special, and she'll be at the main stage Sunday afternoon. Thank you very much to Kylie for coming into the studio. Kylie from the Dog Squad Canine Services, always a great discussion to have, and we get on to fantastic topics. So, and we'll be catching up with Kylie in another few weeks. But at the moment, I've got Andrew Nunn with me at the moment from the Wangaratta Jazz and Blues Festival. Good morning to you, Andrew.
1: Morning, Neil. Morning, everyone.
0: Thank you for coming in again. We spoke about this time last year, I do believe.
1: Yeah, I'm a bit less stressed than last year, which is nice.
0: Ah, good. Yeah, well, you're not a first timer now, so you're an old hand at this. Andrew, before we go on, give us a little bit of a summary or reflection on last year's event for the Jazz and Blues Festival.
1: Yeah, so last year the big emphasis was trying out the Cathedral Grounds as a home for the festival. So we were wrapped with how that went. We thought the sound was brilliant, and we learnt that we need to get a bit more shade, which we're going to do this year. And yeah, we're really confident we've found a nice home there, and the Cathedral are really happy with how that went as well. So that relationship's building really strongly.
0: And I guess when they're outdoor events, that's one thing you don't have control over is whether it's going to be hot, cold, windy or wet. But I guess having a tent will sort of cover all the elements. Whether it's hot, you'll have shade. If it's wet, you'll be dry. So, but you're right. I think that from what I saw, and we had the Oak FM tent there as well, from what I saw, it was very well received. With a lot of people there, and I actually was pretty happy with the resurgence of the... Can I use that word?
1: I'm trying to get away from it now.
0: Okay,
1: I think,
0: yep.
1: Like, we feel like the last couple of years we've gone, you know, we've built a nice platform for us to launch into something that's really interesting and cool. So we're... Internally, we're not using
0: back
1: that
0: internal,
1: language anymore.
0: Yeah.
1: We're just sort of going about our business and putting on a really fun event.
0: So. Excellent. So you feel last year was successful?
1: Yeah. I mean, financially, we lost... you know, more money than we would have liked. But again, I think that precinct has been talked about. I've gone through all the notes from the last 20 years. They've talked about using that precinct forever. No one's ever sort of bitten the bullet and tested it.
0: Yep.
1: So because we did so well in that first year, we had a bit of surplus cash to actually experiment with this. And then now we've gone, right, we know the area works. And now we've shifted over to ticketing that space.
0: Yep.
1: I know the community is probably used to that part of the festival being free.
0: Yep.
1: But, you know, we've stopped and looked at it and gone, it's a really, really high quality production. It's really, really high quality band and music. So it makes sense to ticket that.
0: I agree. I mean, it'd be nice that things can come free, but I don't think you're getting too much financial support from government bodies, unfortunately. But you've got to have money to support these events, and the tents don't come for free, and even the artists as well. So you've got to make the money, so you can't have everything for free, unfortunately.
1: Nah. And, I mean, we do have some government grant support. So Visit Vic have come on board, and they've been really supportive. But I think, you know, I look at it from a bit of a bigger picture thing for music, the music scene abroad within, you know, Wangaratta, and we don't have much going on. And I think... culturally, we probably do need to start putting on ticketed events throughout the year. And, you know, an extra $10 or $15, you know, through the year to go see a concert, you know, I think if we can get that sort of ingrained, that's actually really good value.
0: Yeah.
1: What it does, it gives the venues a bit of a chop out, and it gives them a bit of confidence as well to put on more high quality things for the town to experience through the year. So I think, you know, when you change things, you know, it can be a bit awkward, and people can go, why are you doing that? But I think the end result of doing that, you know, look at local footy. It was free to go to that 15, 20 years ago.
0: Yeah.
1: Now everyone's happy to pay $20 a week to go in and experience a really good product.
0: Yep.
1: And I think if we can build that culture for music in town, we'll be really surprised on what shoots from that as well.
0: Well, I know Andrew, years ago interviewing the then mayor, Dean Reese, about you know, the move from when it was in Reed Street, which was in its early days for probably, I don't know, maybe 10 years or something it happened. And I do believe that the demise of that was because they kept moving it every year. And maybe it was financially. I mean, he said it was because of insurance costs and things like that. But you really got to work out what outweighs it. And where that was, it was such a huge event and they kept moving it and then it lost a bit of traction. And I guess what you're saying is now you've got this area, hopefully you might lock it in so it then becomes known as this is where it will be. So in years to come, it'll be very familiar with people that this is where they have the jazz and blues.
1: Yeah, and what's happening as a result of, you know, that relationship building with the cathedral as well, we're now talking about setting up some infrastructure where there can be shade there year-round. So, you know, that the farmer's market can start to have a... you know, some shade there maybe throughout the whole year. And you know,
0: like some sort of shedding or something?
1: No, looking at very early talks, by the way. But, you know, some temporary, you know, poles that can go up with a shade sail over the top so that there can be shade and that area gets used year-round.
0: Yeah.
1: And, you know, just general infrastructure for that space, some tables and chairs that can be brought in and brought out. Yeah. So I think... when I look at this bigger picture, the festival is only one weekend and it comes and goes pretty quick.
0: Yes.
1: So I'm trying to think of ways where we can get the town to benefit year round as well. So if we're going to spend large amounts of money on hiring things each year and doing this, why don't we think about, you know, a 5-year plan, buy it, and then people can use that stuff through the year and we make the town more vibrant.
0: Look, that makes perfect sense. Because I know even when I go to the dawn service every year, there at the centre path. You know, some years I've been there, it's been raining there, which has been very uncomfortable for everyone, especially, you know, a lot of the old diggers as well that are still around. So, you know, there might be some, you know, contingency there where there is some structure there that can help that. So, look, I agree. I think that makes perfect sense where if the cathedral are on board, obviously it's their grounds, and the council approved that they have something that can be used all year round.
1: And the good thing as well with how we're thinking about this now is, you know, we've had great support from local companies for sponsorship. So, you know, I own a company as well. And I think for a company, they would prefer to give their service or goods as opposed to cash. You know, we've got a lot of tradies on board with the festival as it stands. And I just think we're in this really unique position where we've got these relationships where people want to give you know, there's just so many opportunities for us to think about this a little bit differently and a bit longer term rather than, you know, panically putting on this 2-day event.
0: Yep.
1: Why don't we just take a step back, have a look at how it all looks over 3 or 5 years, and let's see what we can do to make the town better year round.
0: Well, I think like we've spoken before and even with other people I've interviewed about this, Andrew, that, you know, the businesses really should be on board with this because the more people that come into town for these events, the more people attracted to the local businesses as well.
1: Yeah.
0: You know, so coffee shops and restaurants and all of that.
1: At the same time, though, like it's been hard for a lot of these businesses as well, right? The new surcharge rules, there's tax on this, there's tax on that. The rules are changing. Like it's not an easy time to be a business. So we're really conscious of that when we're approaching people as well. So we're just trying to... you know, anyone that wants to contribute to what we're doing, we're just trying to find a way where it doesn't, where it's a win-win basically.
0: Yeah.
1: So, you know, some people have spare cash and, you know, they do want to provide that and, you know, they get benefits from doing that. But, you know, there are a lot of other people out there as well that would prefer to do something different to help us out. So we've just got to find ways to channel that energy because it's great. And, you know, if we can, as a community, do things that help make the town better through the year, it's just a no-brainer to get it done. So,
0: Andrew, I can't remember who I interviewed now a few weeks ago in regards to the volunteers,
1: McGugan, Alan.
0: Alan, yep. Okay. And we were talking about the volunteer roles and that. And do you know, are you aware of how much sort of interest you're getting from people wanting to volunteer?
1: Yeah, I think we were sitting at around... we've got about 70% of what we need covered.
0: Excellent.
1: So there's still scope for people to come on board and help us out there. And, you know, just this morning I had a call from a good friend that I coach football with.
0: Yep.
1: And, you know, he's got 10 of the young guys who want to come help set up. So, you know, that the numbers there, I'm not stressed about that. But again, I'd like to welcome anybody that wants to come on board to help us out. You know, everyone's got their own little thing that they're good at. And if you want to come and, you know, give a couple of hours or do something to make the festival in town better, then it's a great idea.
0: Yeah, although I haven't applied online, I said to Alan I'd be interested in doing some emceeing. So if you're ever keen on that, I mean, getting up in front of people, you know, I like the sound of my own voice. I just think as a voluntary organisation as well, a community organisation, there seems to be a certain level of passion and belief that people have in their community, because they give a lot of their, you know, precious time up for something like this and what you're talking about. So it's great to hear you're getting a lot of interest, and for people that are interested in volunteering for this up-and-coming jazz festival, go to the website, because there is a little link there on if you're interested in volunteering. You can fill out some details. I think you need a police check as well, a valid police check.
1: Yeah, working for children check.
0: Working for children's, yeah, yeah.
1: But, yeah, I mean, that's, yeah.
0: So when you have your meetings and things like that, Andrew, what's the general feel? Do you feel like it is growing in interest and artists as well?
1: We, at a board level, we're getting more relaxed on how we're operating. Like, I've never been on a board before this, so you know, having James come on board to actually help structure how we're doing things, you know, with the boring board meeting stuff, he's been fantastic at just getting that done a lot quicker. But in terms of interest from artists, Serge called me yesterday and just, I'm getting all this, he's getting overwhelmed with a lot of international artists want to come and play the festival.
0: Excellent.
1: For us, it's tricky. We've got organised visas and travel. And so, you know, it's a tricky thing to manage. But the fact that there's global interest in what we're doing in our small community, I think it's pretty amazing.
0: Well, in its heyday, it was one of the biggest jazz and blues festival in Australia.
1: Yeah,
0: it'd be great to get back to that sort of mantle as well. In fact, Serge Carnevale, is it? Yeah, yeah, I interviewed him last year about this. So, really nice bloke. I've seen a couple of his photos locally, so he gets around. He's a top bloke there.
1: Serge has been fantastic, and yeah, very passionate about the festival. Yeah, he's been pivotal.
0: Yep. So what's some of the layout this year that's going to be different from last year, Andrew?
1: We're reintroducing St. Pat's. We had it on the bill last year, but we had to can it because of some cost stuff. But we've worked with St. Pat's earlier through the year to build a relationship there where we're going to contribute some infrastructure that they can use year-round in exchange for us to use their hall.
0: Yep.
1: And we're really excited about what's going on in there. We've just bought some really cool stage lights.
0: Yep.
1: We're bringing in our own stage, and we're going to make that a little jazz club, and that's going to look amazing in there. So St. Pat's, the cathedral grounds, which we used last year, and the old Baptist church for the Tiny Jazz Series, we'll be using that again. So we've shifted our focus to making those three venues our own and making them as great as we possibly can. And then we've encouraged venues to sort of host their own gigs and put some shows on. And, you know, if you walk around town, you can see the rail yard. I've got the Sweet Betrayals posters up everywhere. Jimmy at the Vine's got a couple of gigs on.
0: Yep.
1: So that's worked. And, you know, for them to host their own thing, they've been able to cut their costs down because they're not having to sort of work on our terms. And then it's given them an opportunity to make money themselves as well. So bit of skin in the game for those guys, and I hope they do fantastic over the weekend, because it just helps to make the town a better place again. So.
0: Well, yeah, and I guess like when I was interviewing Isabella last Friday, and it was so fascinating when she was talking about her story, is that, and she actually has played at Wangaratta before, she's very keen to be coming up. So I'm hoping that the weather's going to be nice and it'll be a great weekend. When they come and stay, Andrew, are they billeted? Are they staying in the local motels? What's the go there?
1: Yeah, so we've actually tried to structure a lot of the show so we don't have to pay for accommodation. We've got maybe 20 or 30 artists that are staying in town at the motels and hotels, not billeted this year. But, yeah, it's good that we've been able to fill some beds, but they're getting filled by people buying tickets and coming along to the show anyway.
0: Yep.
1: So.
0: Yep, excellent. Any surprises for this year? Anything that we haven't sort of spoken about already, do you think?
1: I think people are going to be surprised when they walk in the smaller rooms how they are presented. We've allocated more resources to those.
0: Yep.
1: We think the weekend passes a great thing to come back in as well, because it encourages people to jump around.
0: So are we talking about the Friday night till Monday, or?
1: So the weekend pass covers Saturday and Sunday.
0: Yep.
1: So Friday night is a specific opening event. And then on Monday, Millwall Monday are hosting their own little show on
0: Out there. Yep. Yep, excellent. So, I mean, it's great that the rest of the community get involved as well. And some of the bands you've got this year's the Bamboos. I love some of these names. Yeah. The Bamboos. You've got Cooking on Three Burners.
1: Yep.
0: You've got Cherry's Pocket, Fiona Boys and the Fortune Tellers, Monstrous Horns of Leroy, featuring Thindo. So that sounds all right. Checkerboard Lounge and the Frank Sultana Blues Band. So you've got some big names there, and they are well known around the jazz scene, certainly in Melbourne as well.
1: Well, even the Bamboos and Cooking on Three Burners, they're quite well known through pop culture as well. Like, I was travelling early in the year through India and Sri Lanka, and I'm hearing their music over there in a lot of the venues as well. So
0: when you're advertising Tiny Jazz, are you saying it's in that church? Is it like a more of a cozy sort of venue? It's not like when you walk in as that sort of smoke-filled venues that you used to see on the shows and stuff?
1: No, it's a room dedicated to sort of jazz, not pop art, you know, sort of old school, high quality sort of jazz. It's probably not for everyone.
0: Yep.
1: But we do want to cater for that audience, right? We are a jazz festival.
0: Yep.
1: So, you know, that room is specifically set up for people who want to go and listen to really high quality jazz music. Whereas the main stage, we're more about having fun, a bit louder, a bit looser. And St. Pat's, you know, we're looking to get people dancing and moving around a bit in there as well. So.
0: Well, what would we say is the biggest difference between jazz? I know it's jazz and blues, but what is the significant difference? Like, jazz, is it more like trumpet-based or the big band swing thing? Or is there any major difference?
1: I wish you briefed me on that one. I mean, I play the double bass, and I know the difference when I'm playing a jazz song and a blues song, but what that is, it's pretty hard to explain.
0: Maybe we'll save that question for next time.
1: Yeah, I'll probably need a year to think about it and get that one sorted. But you'll just know, right? Like, you walk in a room, you go, that's jazz.
0: Yeah.
1: That's blues. And I think that's part of what makes it all pretty cool is sometimes the stuff you can't explain is the more interesting stuff too, isn't it? So.
0: Well, last year in the free tent, in the main tent, we had Jeff Archison and the Soul Diggers. Now, we've got him on our system here, and I'd been listening to him for years. And to see him in front of me, and it sounded just as good as it was recorded live. So that was fantastic. I was rapt. I didn't realise he was playing. And when I was in the tent and I heard the song, I'm going, oh, I know that song. And it was fantastic. So, look, I think it's such a great event for Wangaratta and the region. And I really do hope that the locals get on board, as they have, and it grows again with momentum. And I know you said we've moved away from resurgence. So I'm just hoping, it's back. And it's ready and raring to go, and we just hope everything just works well.
1: Yeah, and we're just in this sort of let's test things out and see what works and what doesn't phase as well, which while I'm there, that's probably going to be my mentality, is I'm happy to take some smaller risks and just see what works and what doesn't. And it's going to be interesting. You know, it's something different. Come have a taste. It's 2 days of your life, and you'll probably enjoy yourself.
0: So for further inquiries, go to the Wangaratta Jazz and Blues website there, and that's where you'll just get all the information you need in regards to ticketing, the purchase of tickets, who's playing, where they're playing, and when they're playing, and everything else that you need to know. There'll be advertisement around town, and the websites are the way to go. Yep. So plenty of stuff out there for you to know about the up-and-coming 36th, am I correct? 36th.
1: Correct.
0: Jazz and Blues Festival. Andrew, thank you very much for coming in today, and we'll catch up again, maybe closer to it, and we'll see how we go.
1: Cool. Thank you.
0: Thank you very much. Well, there's Andrew Nunn from the Wangaratta Jazz and Blues Festival. So hope that it's going to be a great event. Well, it will be a great event this year, and it's getting bigger with momentum. So take us out to the news. We've got Crazy Horse from Jeff Archison and the Soul Diggers, who played last year's Jazz and Blues Festival.

0: And that was Jeff Archison and the Soul Diggers here at OKFM 101.3. Thank you very much to Andrew for coming in and talking about the 36th up-and-coming Jazz and Blues Festival. And here at OKFM, the great music will continue after the 9 o'clock news, sport and weather. And fantastic for all the interviews that we've had this morning. And Bye Bye Baby by Isabella Hingano as well. 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
2: Good morning, I'm Laura Devoy. The federal government has launched a new tool to help school leavers prepare for safe overseas travel. Travel Smarts is available on the Smart Traveller website. It guides young Australians through real-world scenarios to help them better understand the risks they may encounter while on schoolies trips.
3: We want people to have fun, but we want them to understand the risks, know what to do if something goes wrong, and know how they can make the best choices they can to keep themselves safe. Obviously, things like drink spiking, methanol poisoning, these are things we all worry about.
2: Speaking to the ABC, Foreign Minister Penny Wong thanked Mark and Michelle Jones, whose 19-year-old daughter Bianca died from methanol poisoning in Laos 2 years ago, for campaigning to raise awareness of overseas travel risks. The Australian Conservation Foundation has welcomed the first Environment Protection Order issued by the new Environmental Protection Agency. The order prevents further land clearing works on 1,600 hectares in the Great Barrier Reef catchment on a cattle station south of Cairns. The ACF says the destruction of forests and critical habitat in the area is causing further stress on the reef, which is already damaged by global warming. Ukraine's President Volodymyr Zelensky has promised to respond to a deadly Russian strike on 2 buses in the city of Kramatorsk. 30 people died and 20 were wounded. The BBC's Dan Johnson is in eastern Ukraine.
4: The regional head of government for Donetsk said some of the bodies couldn't yet be identified because of the severity of the attack. He said civilian transport was being deliberately targeted to maximise casualties and that he could no longer risk the lives of passengers or drivers, and so bus services in Kramatorsk and nearby Slovyansk have been suspended. The two cities are part of Ukraine's so-called fortress belt of frontline towns which have been under prolonged and intense bombardment. Across the country, bridges, petrol stations and railway lines have been increasingly targeted as Russian attacks have stepped up over recent weeks.
2: After 237 days in space, 4 astronauts have returned to Earth.
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6: The weather update for the Wangaratta, Northeast, Alpine and Border regions.
0: And the weather report for Friday, the 9th of October. We're heading for a very top temperature of 25 degrees and sunny conditions around the region. Beautiful day to finish off the working week for most of us. For the all-important weekend for Saturday, 21 and sunny, 25 and sunny for Sunday. And the rain should be back around about Monday and 20 degrees. Thank you very much to Kylie from the Dog Squad Canine Services for her fantastic interview, and Andrew Nunn from the Wangaratta Jazz and Blues Festival, which is coming up later this month. And if you are around in the region, it's a great event to be had by all. Check out the Wangaratta Jazz and Blues website for all the information on tickets, venues, the bands, when they're playing, where they're playing. All of the information that you need is on the Wangaratta Jazz and Blues website. Well, Daisy's not in today, but we're going to continue on with a mix of her music. It'll go right through till 12 o'clock, and then Donna will be in for the afternoon show. So stick around, boys and girls. The music will continue here at OKFM 101.3.

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0: It's time once again to take a walk back in history as we present On This Day, a tabloid of people, places and events from today and yesteryear, and is produced by Cliff Wolstenholme in the studios of 101.3.
1: On this day, October the 9th, in 1788, the first bridge was built across Sydney's Tank Stream. 1891, Victorian Parliament's mace was stolen. It has never been found. 1942, Australia adopted the Statutes of Westminster. 1971, the nude play O Calcutta was performed at Sydney's New Arts Cinema. Police arrested the actors on indecent exposure charges. In 1973, the $50 note went into circulation. 1974, bank card was introduced into Australia. 2003, Tommy Hanlon Jr., TV compere and circus owner, died aged 80. He was born in 1923. In 2013, Mark Chopper Reed, notorious standover man, self-confessed murderer, kidnapper and all-round bad guy, died of liver failure, aged 58. Our birthdays today: 1816, Edward Hargreaves, he discovered gold in Australia. 1907, John O'Grady, Nino Colotto, Australian author. 1908, Jacques Tati, French film actor and director. 1940, John Lennon, a musician with the Beatles. 1948, Jackson Browne, US rock singer. And 1950, John Entwistle, musician with The Who. And our hits of the day: 1948, A Tree in the Meadow with Margaret Whiting. 1959, Here Comes the Summer with Jerry Keller. 1961, Hit the Road Jack with Ray Charles. And 1965, Yesterday with the Beatles. And our thought for today: the first half of our lives is ruined by our parents, and the second half by our children, said Clarence Darrow, American attorney. And this has been Elaine Craven with On This Day for 101.3 FM.

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1: 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Station.

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of a father. Blamed for the loss of his wife. 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

If the heart is the place where love comes from, then where does love go when it dies? Back to the heart where it came from? Or turn into tears in the eyes? But even if one knew the answer, what would one possibly gain? 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